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2: Yeah. Halloween. Taliban.

Jesus, and may we not be too hard for the Holy Ghost. Father, make my heart tender, make it supple, make it pliable, make it malleable, make me truly a true worshiper. Semanune sakrakata brakata brakata brakata brakata. Father, we give you praise in the name of Jesus. For reference, beloved, look at Matthew 15 right on the screen. Thank you, media. Verses 8 to 9. Whilst we look at that scripture, I want to please beseech you, dearly beloved family across the nations, to do well, to endeavor, if you haven't already, to connect your wonderful friends and family all over the nations to be a part of this exciting moment at the feet of Jesus on the 16th day of the month of June 2026, 1606. Again, a play on that number 6 has come up again. 1606, 26. Hallelujah. We are live on YouTube. The channel of choice is GPPA TV on YouTube. 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Apostle Goodall Ekwueme is a handle, is a Facebook page. 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And you are a part of this amazing session. We're also live on Instagram. Apostle Goodhart is the handle of choice on IG Instagram. And finally, the last but not the least, in the nation Nigeria, on 30 radio FM stations, we are blaring live. For those who know, there are only 36 states in Nigeria, plus one federal capital territory. So 36 plus one, and we are doing 30 out of 37. It's greatly, greatly commendable. Nothing but a miracle, if you ask me. So wherever you are, family, on our radio stations, FM stations, please share that link with friends and family in that region, so they'll no longer have a recourse to use their data on their phone, because it's coming through the airways free of charge to them, but paid by several of our partners who continue to support this amazing move in the nations. The Lord bless our partners, and the Lord bless you for your consistency on this altar. You're showing up in season, out of season, and also for your gift of love that you lay on this altar to see that this sound of revival continues to reverberate through the airwaves into cities, into communities, and families, and nations. Surely, your rewards will not elude you. In Jesus' name, amen and amen. Hallelujah. Did you give me that scripture again? Matthew 15, it was. Matthew 15, your lips are far from me, or rather your heart is far from me. All right, it says, this people, Matthew 15, 8 to 9, I beg your pardon, this people, this is not us, amen, this people draweth nigh unto me with their mouth, and honoreth me with their lips, but their heart is far from me. Wow. But in vain do they worship me. Can you imagine this? In vain. So you can actually supposedly be praising and dancing and worshiping, but the Bible says it is in vain. Hey, are we worshiping or we praising? Teaching for doctrines the commandment of men. Let's break this down. I want you to just take a journey into a typical praise worship session in any church you know. And what sometimes the frenzy, the gyration, the clapping, the

jumping, the dancing, the sweating. Just imagine it for a while, all right? And ask yourself, how many of these people and these things we do in moments we supposedly call praise and worship is truly unto the Lord and not unto us? Yeah. Because that you're going somewhere that is... I think a whole lot of that is really self-entertainment of sorts. Let me not go there, but you know, we have to begin to ask ourselves, what is the motive? I'm doing something right. I'm praying, it's good. What's my motive? I'm giving, it's good. What's my motive? I'm evangelizing, it is good. Yeah, what's my motive? Jesus said to the church in Ephesus in Luke 2, for after commending them, said, I don't like this, that you've lost your first love. That first love has to do with the heart. It is said that the first love is the deepest cut, you know. This is what David cried in Psalm 51, restore to me the joy of my salvation. Wow, that's a prayer point right there. I perceive as somebody who is logged on here. 5, 6 years, you were born again, maybe even longer, and you've lost that excitement. Oh my gosh, that fervor. I don't know how to put this. That childlikeness with which you related to your Father in heaven, just a baby. You know, you didn't care about all the trappings of what you have, what you're wearing, what you're driving, what you're not driving, where you live. When you got born again, it was genuine conversion. You're just in love with Jesus. For the lack of a better word, madly in love with Jesus. You could go anywhere. You could walk 1 mile to show you love you. But after a while, guess what? It began to simmer. More seeming prosperity, they call it. We began to live more prosperous. Very comfortable house and comfortable car, comfortable. I'm not against these things, but they become a hindrance for our worship if we allow them. Praise God. So nothing must be allowed to come between us and God, including our spouses, including our children. Listen carefully. Do you know your child can be an idol? Do you know your wonderful wife and husband can be an idol? And I tell you, let me not go there. But if you allow something that God gave you to be a blessing, to be an idol, you don't want God to have to yank it away from you. That's an advanced syllabus I released there. I will not go there. But can we pray again? Father, I give you my heart. Hey, can I say, walk in me, walk in this heart of mine. Philippians 2, 12 and 13. He is the one that helps us to will and to do of his good pleasure. That's the Holy Ghost. Holy Ghost, walk in me. Walk in me. I desire intimacy. Help me, Lord, to make you truly number one. Matthew 6:33, Kaparos, that's the scripture for somebody now. Seek first. And you say, I make Jesus my number one, not just with your lips, with your heart, Let your heart agree with what your mouth is saying. If Jesus is your number one, you'll be glad to give to him. You'll be glad to spend time with him. You'll be glad to make sacrifice for him. You'll be glad to forgive others because he forgave you. So many things we'll be doing spontaneously and effortlessly because we truly love the Lord. Praise God. Flashback to when you began that journey of dating with your spouse before you eventually married her or married him. Oh, how your heart will beat. Just a sheer thought of your will-be wife, will-be husband, your heart skipped a beat. Oh, you said, oh my goodness. You know that feeling you can't quite explain? But you know what? Sometimes, unfortunately, it doesn't have to be the case. When you get married, the woman who you did anything possible to get to be your wife, you now begin to take her for granted because you think she's on lockdown, your wife for life.

no longer respect, no longer showing affection, appreciation, acceptance, name it all, because you think you've caught, as it were, your little prey. Just an illustration. And then so we get born again. I got born again quite a few decades ago. As a young teenager, I still remember with fond nostalgia how for days after my salvation experience, I would weep in my campus room. Just it wasn't a weeping of pain. Somebody can relate with me. Just weeping of joy. I felt like a ton of lead of weight was taken from my shoulder and from my heart. I felt light. I felt I could fly. I didn't care. Even my academics were at risk for me to go through it. This was the kind of crazy love that came upon this boy. And I'm sure you relate with me. But I can say that over the years, that fire did not suffer some measure of loss until I began to be more conscious of the fact that one needs to stoke the flame to maintain the love and the fervor. If you do nothing, the love will wane. He said, whenever there is no wood on the altar, the fire goes out. Yeah. So we have to put wood, for the fire to keep on burning. The word of God is wood. The word of God is wood. Leviticus 6, 12 and 13 says that the priest will lay up sacrifices in the morning, and then the fire will not go out. Ayah, the fire shall ever be burning, my God. And the fire upon the altar shall be burning in it. It shall not be put out. And the priest shall burn wood. Wood is word. The word of God is wood on it every morning. Ayah. That sounds like GPP, eh? Every morning. Every morning. We gather here to put wood on our altar, that our altar will receive fresh fire. Prayer altar, fresh fire. Consecration, fresh fire. Dedication, fresh fire. Devotion, fresh fire. Marital destiny, fresh fire. Academics, fresh fire. Bible study, fresh fire. Father said, I had a blaze of fire this hour. When you burn for Jesus, men and women will come and see you burn for him. Father, we'll thank you for fresh fire, fresh fire, fresh fire. In the name of the Lord Jesus Christ, amen. And amen. Beloved, listen carefully, beloved. We're not only to catch fire, but we're also to become fire, right? We're to become fire, not only to catch fire, we're to become fire that we catch. Now, in Exodus 3, something very wonderful happened there. Moses, the great mighty prophet of God, encountered God in what we call a burning bush experience. Burning bush. Exodus 3, I believe it's 3 and 4. You know the story. He said the bush was burning and not consumed, and he turned aside to see the bush that was burning. That wasn't the end of the story, but not consumed. I want to pray into that, all right? To see the bush burning had enough attraction, okay? But to see a bush burning, not consumed, was mega attraction. Look at that. Exodus 3, verse number 2. And the angel of the Lord appeared unto him in a flame of fire out of the midst of a bush. And he looked, and behold, the bush burned with fire, and the bush was not consumed. You know when fire burns something, the result or the outcome of what is being burned is being consumed. Now you toss a piece of paper into a burning flame or light a matchstick and put a piece of paper under it. What happens to the paper? The paper doesn't only burn but consumed into ashes. So when it burns, It's almost become self-destructive, all right? Now, this case was different. Now, imagine again, you strike a match and you put a piece of paper under the matchstick, all right? And the paper burns

continues to burn without burning or consuming the paper. Isn't that a miracle? Yeah, that is a picture of what it means for you and I to serve the Lord. We're to serve Him without getting tired. The only way you can do that, and we're looking at kingdom service in this season, serving as you served, is by the help of the Holy Spirit. If we don't engage the Holy Spirit, we'll wear out, we'll burn out, we'll faint. After a while, kingdom service will take the back bench. Now, I want to ask the Lord, according to Exodus 3, verse 2, Lord, make me that burning bush, fuel zeal for you and the kingdom, yet not consumed. Wow. Yet not consumed. Lift your voice. Yet not consumed. Hey, yeah, yeah, yeah, yeah. Yet not consumed. Maruska Sekata. Yet not consumed. Oh, Father, grace is burned for you, yet not consumed. And it's working tirelessly. I think it's Duracell that says, ever ready battery. Main God. Ready to serve Him, ready to pray, ready to worship, ready to give, ready to sacrifice. Ever ready. Remember, freely we receive, freely we give to Him. All we have received, we receive freely. We didn't pay for it. So why not give it back to the Lord? He's looking for a people who will love Him, who will serve Him, who will worship Him. We ought to come to a point where our service is equal to our worship. Yes, yes, yes. And our worship is our service. Wow. Father, grace to burn for you with zeal, yet not be consumed. Shall pray in the Spirit for 1 minute. Father, help me to serve you. Kabaka, to love you, to serve you. We love Him because we serve Him because we love Him, not out of a sense of guilt. Abrakata, brakata, not out of a sense of fear. Father, thank Him. If you will, wave your hands and thank Him. Aka, for hearing our cry this hour. Degunesis, degunesis. Lord, we'll give you praise, we'll give you glory. Thank you, Lord. Let these hands that are raised to you be truly our own sign of complete surrender. Jesus, we love you. Wow. Can you ask the Lord to flood your heart with His presence? Refresh us, renew us, rekindle our heart again today, Lord. Now bless the Lord for this day and for the rest of the week. Can you speak to your day? My day is blessed. Can you engage Psalm 16, verse 11? The lines fall upon me in pleasant places. I have a godly heritage. Sepetusa. The lines of favor fall upon me today. Makataya sepreketula. Father, thank you. Oh, for the lines have fallen onto us in pleasant places. 16, verse 7. I think it is. The lines fall upon me in pleasant places. Ekete, sikete, sikete. Psalm 16, verse 6. Yeah, thank you. Babaro, the lines have fallen onto me in pleasant places. Psalm 16, verse 6. I decree and declare this day. Oh, look at that. It's 16, eh? Look at that. Wow. 16:06:26. My goodness. Numbers are wonderful. Psalm 16:06:26. Yeah, yeah, yeah. That's a code for today. Ah, yeah, favor. The lines fall upon me today. Kaparus is the 16th day of June, 6:26. Psalm 16, verse 6. We unlock this mystery of Psalm 16, verse 6. 16:06 today, on this day, 16:06. The lines fall upon me in pleasant places. Lift your voice. Can you drive that for today? Today, favor, favor, favor. Kapaparu, I encounter favor. Strangers shall pour back to me out of favor. Strangers are compelled to bless me today. I hear good news from the north, the south, the east, and the west. This day of favor, 16:06:26, the lines have fallen onto me in pleasant places. Father, we give you praise. Ooh. My goodness. Oh, stay with this psalm through today. Psalm 16, verse 6. Keep on declaring, today, in the name of Jesus, the lines of favor are fallen unto me in pleasant places. Have a godly, goodly heritage. Today, the lines of favor that fall unto me in pleasant places have a godly and a goodly heritage. Today, the lines of favor fall unto me in pleasant places. I have a godly heritage. Father, we thank you. Let's for 1 minute seal our prayers with thanksgiving with the blood of the Lamb. In the name of Jesus.

engage our communion table across the nations. Hallelujah. This is one session you ought to go back and play back and pray again. Be refreshed by the things the Lord did today. So refreshing. Please get your communion element ready as we go before him. Exodus 23, 25, 26 comes to my mind. You shall serve the Lord your God. We're still in that season. We're learning to serve. Please serve. Serve in your local church. Serve your community. Serve your city. Serve your family. And no matter what, serve, serve, serve, serve. You and I are born to serve, serve. We'll serve till we serve with all of our might, our strength, our will, competence, skill, money. We serve with our all. We'll present all before you, Jesus, the family. We refuse to hold back anything. Wow. Alakata. With our time, with our treasure, with our talents, we lay at the feet of Jesus. Thank you, Father. I would like for you to pray with me, if you will, please. A prayer of turning your heart to Jesus if you're not born again. And definitely a prayer of rededication for those who are born again, as we set our heart on course to meaningfully partake of the miracle of a broken body and the shed blood of Jesus. Declare with me across the nations, Heavenly Father, in the name of Jesus, I come to you just as I am. I open the door of my heart as I invite you, Jesus, be my Lord and my Savior. With my heart, I believe unto righteousness. With my mouth, I confess unto salvation. I am blood washed, blood bought, child of the living God. Lord Jesus, as I partake this miracle meal, I receive health, strength, vigor, vitality, in the precious name of Jesus. Amen and amen. Father, open our eyes, we pray, on this mountain, that we may see great and mighty things out of your holy word. Oh, do somebody good today across the nations. With us always, the praise will be yours, the glory will be yours, in the precious name of Jesus. Amen and amen and amen. Our Father, being gracious to us yet again, we declare this element and emblem sanctified and hallowed. We love you because you first loved us. We discern the body of Christ. By your stripes, we're healed. Our bodies are fortified with health and strength. No sickness, no disease, no virus, no germ is permitted to thrive upon this body or our minds. Our minds are sound, our spirit is vibrant, our bodies are strong. Body, you serve us our years here on the earth in good health. Mind, you're sharp. Memory, sound, retentive memory. Thank you for memory recall. You declare the memory of the just is blessed. Our minds are blessed, for we have a mind of Christ according to your holy word. Thank you, our Father, in Jesus' name. Amen. After supper, Jesus took many blessed broken and said, take, eat.

You know, I just wish Inyanya could have turned out better with great hits like from way back in the days. Allowed by Inyanya. But anyway, it's 6:15. It's the morning drive. I feel very much alive this morning. Can I get an amen? If you woke up on the right side of the bed this morning, somebody holler, hallelujah. Bedroom, this morning, it's about time you look onto your creator and say, hey, God, let's have a little chat. Yes. I don't know what you're going through right now. I don't know what you've been through. I don't care whatever is going through your mind right now. I just want you to say, all right, I'm going to be okay. Let me share a little testimony to you guys. You know, whenever you worry about something, right? Whenever I worry about something, whenever we worry about something, have you ever realized how time always comes to pass? And those things either goes away or probably stays away. Did you see what I just did there? I said nothing. I said a bunch of nonsense. But no jokes, guys. I'll make it very great, Pastor. I'll make it very fine, Pastor. Anytime, any day. I did tell you. This one time, my daddy Gio wanted to turn me into a pastor. All right. And he says, hey, look, bro, you're going to start from being the choir director. From choir director, he made me a cell leader. I have some of the largest cell in church. No jokes, with some of the finest church babes. I knew the pastor knew what he was doing. Anyway, I'm not going to share the story of how I became a cell leader with the finest girls in church, right? I'm going to share that later as we proceed. So I'm going to be giving you my journey of how I became Pastor Mike. That didn't even sound like something out of. But anyway, I was Brother Mike in church, and I was a sought-after brother. Like, I was that brother you want to go to. I'd be like, hey, I'm new in church. What's up? But not a guy, still. Not a guy. But it was crazy, though. But this little thing I did this morning, right, is just to set your day going. It's just to set your day going. And make sure that whatever you're going through, you're going through it well.

0: more overthinking, because things, time will always come on pass, right? Time will always come on pass. That's just it right now. Good morning, Bedrin. Good morning, Lagos. What's good? 6:18. We're going to have a very fantastic show today. The ADC is in the news, Kenneth Okonkwo is in the news, Peter Obi is in the news, and of course, President Mulane Tinubu is also in the news. All this and more when I get back. It's the Morning Drive.
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0: All right, still the Morning Drive and Noonday from a 2023 hit right now, Hillary. I remember I used to love that song back then. I thought this guy was going to be the next big thing, but no, Chocolate City not doing me great.

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And it's still about that time your radio begins to make a whole lot of sense. Mina Nawe, Goon Flavor, Master KG, and the lady on Fiway. South Africa in the house. What's good, guys? What's going on? So check this out real quick, all right? I said I was going to be telling you of how we could do without IMF, right? Maybe we should start looking the Burkina Faso way right now. Check this out real quick. So when Burkina Faso asked its diaspora to actually invest 125 billion Naira FCFA in the nation's future, many wondered whether the targets could actually be reached. Yes, even me, myself, I was wondering, like, how many diasporans do you have? Do you get it? But guess what? The answer came back louder than expected, right? In just 1 month, the Burkina Faso at home and abroad subscribed a staggering 151.5 billion FCFA through the government's patriotic loan. That's the imprint patriotic. Yeah. Exceeding the initial target by more than 26 billion. Can Nigerians pull this off? Even when we did, all right, what happened? The coastal way happened. Do you know how many billions of Naira went to the a particular estate, the coastal highway? But what happened? It was crushed by one single man, David Umahi, saying he needed to pass the coastal highway through it. I mean, it's crazy, right? I mean, this was not clarity. This was not charity. This was confidence. Confidence. They knew that investing in Burkina Faso was going to be a great deal for them right now. That was confidence right there. This was a people choosing to invest in their own future right now. Launched on May 6, 2026, under the leadership of the Ministry of Economy and Finance, the initiative was actually designed to mobilize national savings.

$1 million for strategic development project by the time subscription closed on June 6th. The first phase had already surpassed expectation. The funds are expected to support key national priorities like agro-industrial development, energy infrastructure, social housing projects, road construction and modernization. So for many observers, the significance goes beyond the numbers right now. So this demonstrates what can actually happen when citizens believe their contribution will be confirmed, will be transformed into visible development and long-term national growth. Across Africa, government often look abroad for financing. With this initiative, it highlights another possibility. Mobilizing the strength, savings, and commitment of Africans themselves. It's crazy, right? This message is simple. Africa's in diaspora is not just a source of remittance. It is one of the continent's greatest strategic assets, right? That's when Africans invest in Africa, they are not merely funding projects. They are investing in sovereignty, development, and a future that they want to build. Are Nigerians actually ready to invest right now in what I believe in Nigeria? Adekunle Gold Omoyeko is up next. When I get back, we'll talk some more. That's the Morning Drive. One story down. When I get back, I'll be telling you about that. Adam Soshomole and Akpabio's story.

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1: All right, so yesterday I told you guys about the anti-aging drugs that's, you know, in its testing phase right now, where, you know, if you were thinking that maybe we're still 20 years away from actually having an anti-aging drug, you're lying, right? I mean, it's just 2 days away. All right, so on June 6th, the first volunteer actually came out and they were tested. And this thing doesn't just reverse aging, it's reverse eyesight, reverse a lot of illness that we thought that, you know, probably could never be. I tell you, eyesight, you know, cancer, there's everything just gonna be reversed. Just it. But the one I'm more interested in right now is the fact that, you know, it can actually reverse the age, and that's it. So now here comes the question for the day right now. So they're looking for volunteers here in Nigeria, right? Would you be willing to volunteer to take, would be better for us to take those drugs? Would you want to volunteer to be one of the first person to take this drug to remain young forever? Forever young. I want to be forever young. Yeah, so hit me up on Ace WhatsApp. WhatsApp at 0812-806-2337. 0812-806-2337. The anti-aging drugs hits Nigeria. And they're looking for volunteers. Would you want to volunteer right now? Would you want to be the first to volunteer to live forever? Not probably forever, for 250 years, all right? 250 years or more. They said you can live forever. I mean, just the pill that might be, it might be in your various drug store. The FDA have actually approved it. I mean, it's, we barely few weeks away to all of us right now. And it hits Nigeria like, would you want to take it? Would you want to take a shot? Hit me up, all right? 091-1777-1937. 091-1777-1937. So, Doubting Thomas already said, no, they're going to control me. No, he's going to kill me. But anyway, guys, I'm off for the break. It's 724. I would love to read your WhatsApp messages. Shout out to SCN. Shout out to... sent me a message the last time. SCN sent me a message. To that guy... Dario also sent me a message, and this person from Uganda as well. All right, you didn't put your name though. You didn't put your name. Yeah, just say you're from Uganda, right? Shout out to all of you listening online. I posted a personal link, how to stream the Morning Drive on my Instagram handle, and all of you have been streaming that. Thank you. I appreciate that. Right now, head back to more music. Don't forget the sports. Reading 93.7 Sports will be up. All right, coming up next is Malaika. I'll be right back.
0: Rhythm. First things first. The world's biggest soccer tournament has arrived, and you can trade the entire tournament on Kalshi. Spain is currently trading at over 17% to win it all, meaning a

0: great.
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2: Welcome back, Lagos. It's 9:32. It's still the morning drive. Entertainment Central right here. Ife and Ijoma is with me in the studio. My name is Sugar.
3: Hi,
2: all right. Yes. So, Bye-bye Jesha is trending again for obvious reasons. Nobody ever saw this coming. Whoever thought that Bye-bye Jesha was going to get married to a multi-millionaire designer?
3: Were they married?
2: It's crazy. They're married wherever, but they're having a baby, right?
3: Yeah,
2: they
3: are having a baby. I don't know.
4: They're expecting a baby.
2: Yeah. Why are ladies just hated, right? I don't know.
3: It's not about
2: why are they hating
3: him?
2: No,
3: don't put it like that. When you say it like that, you're making like people don't know what they're saying. He's been an ex-convict.
2: So ex-convicts are supposed to get married?
3: For child molestation.
2: Well... that's debatable.
3: Okay.
2: Very debatable.
3: It's not debatable. He actually went to jail for that.
4: And the lady fell in love with him.
2: Yeah, so.
3: The lady in question already has a daughter. And put two and two together.
4: Okay.
3: That's why the sisterhood is like.
4: So you can imagine the lady had to overlook at those things.
2: Yeah.
4: And fell in love with him, got pregnant for him.
3: It's not about the lady, it's about her daughter.
2: Now let me explain something. Yeah, I was one of those when this whole Abai Jesha and the
3: princess
2: comedian issue. I was one of those who stood strongly, and I'm like, I keep saying, and the manner in which Abai Jesha was convicted, right, was not something that I would probably stand by and be like, oh, the judiciary was actually right of that. For instance, so because I feel there was some underground tones to what that was already. I mean, you can't give a rat a fish. Do you understand?
4: I expect him not to eat the fish.
2: Do you understand? So when you set somebody up,
4: are you trying to justify?
2: I'm not justifying anything. I'm just saying something. Yeah, okay. It's like they told you that this person is a thief, right?
4: Yeah,
2: he's been stealing monies from so place.
4: Yeah.
2: Then you say, okay, let me test him. You set up your camera, then you put it
4: money.
2: You put money, all right? Yeah. You put the money for him to go steal the money. Then he stole the money. Now. That's not even the point, but the problem here is where I had the problem was, you know, you and this guy were in a relationship.

0: you not? No. So the guy left you and went for someone else and decided to bring him down by setting him up with someone, a minor. Insane crimes, right?
1: Yeah.
0: But princess will go to jail.
1: Yes.
0: She will go to jail.
2: But that does not annul the fact that he actually committed the crime.
0: So the thing, the question is this, yeah? The question is, what crime did he commit? Is it a crime of sleeping with or the crime sleeping with a minor, or the crime that he was tested for sleeping with a minor?
1: The crime that he slept with the minor.
0: Hold up. Because this were conversations that, you know, that was very, very, very sensitive and controversial at the same time. Because the question I keep asking, like, you didn't have a proof that he slept with a minor, but you had to set him up with a proof.
2: Okay.
1: He fell for it.
0: Yes, fine. So when you get into that type of situation, the judge would have used their number six to understand that, what are you convicting this guy for? The fact that he was set up, all right, for committing a crime. What proof? So now you can say, okay, you're convicting him for setting him up, for having a proof that you set him up, all right? But not that you have an actual proof that he slept with a minor that you are claiming. Okay. Let's get that straight.
2: Fine. Not the minor they were claiming that he slept with.
0: That's the thing. So that was the setup. That's the only proof they had. And that's why we kept on questioning. You know, most people, of course, a lot of females will never agree to this.
1: So the proof in question, he actually took the bait. That's what the whole thing is about. Did he or did he not take the bait?
0: Okay.
2: Yeah, Ijeoma, I want to relate this story to like self-defense.
1: Okay.
2: You know, when someone attacked you and then you attack back, now you killed them, the person mistakenly died. You're going to the court, okay? What do you say? You said self-defense.
1: Okay.
2: But yet, there are consequences.
1: Exactly.
2: You know? So, because you took yourself...
0: I'm trying to make it relatable to what we're talking about.
1: Whether it's relatable or not.
2: It's relatable. Because they set him up. Okay?
1: And he took the bait. The cross is for him to bear.
2: If he hadn't fall for
0: it... You guys understand what I'm saying there?
2: He fell for it.
0: Yeah.
2: He'd have fell for it. And the person who set him up to face justice.
0: Oh, see, you guys understand what I'm saying. Let me break it down.
1: Yeah, okay.
0: If you guys are accusing Baba Ijesha for sleeping with a minor, right, you will need to provide a proof that he slept with that particular minor, right?
1: Yeah.
0: But if you are convicting him for the proof you have for setting him up, right, that means, and in that proof you had, he didn't sleep with the minor. Don't forget the charge was he attempted to sleep with a minor, right?
2: Do you understand what I'm saying?
0: So he didn't. Princess was claiming that he slept with a particular minor, all right? Mm. But she couldn't make that proof up. So the only proof she could get was to set him up.
1: And he took the bait.
0: So yes, he took the bait, right? But that doesn't mean, right? That doesn't mean that there was a proof that he slept with a minor. That's one thing.
1: Set up or no set up. If you're making that case, then maybe someone should actually, or maybe he should counter sue princess that you set me up.
0: Trust me, they did.
1: That does not annul the fact that he actually committed a crime, making an attempt on a minor.
2: Again, that doesn't
1: set up or not.
2: What we're trying to say is that it was set up and it fell into it. That doesn't justify it.
1: It's just like knowing
2: that the scenario around
0: Let me explain something, right?
2: Yeah.
0: I'm not justifying, the act of he slipping with a minor, right? Whether he did it or not, all right?
2: Yeah.
0: I will never justify that. Mm. But what I'm saying, the manner in which he was set up and persecuted, not even prosecuted,
2: absolutely,
0: right, is what I have fought with, and I've always had fault with it from the very beginning. And the crop of people involved pushing that narrative, all right, got me wondering, like, this shouldn't be. Because like I'm saying, if you say that, if right now, if you were telling me that you have been sleeping with Ijeoma, right, and you need a proof that I slept with Ijeoma, or I do sleep with, you know, but there's no proof, right? Then you want to convict me for that. But the only way you could do to get a proof is to get someone else to come put beside me to check if I'm going to probably go, you know, sleep with that person. But when then in the video, I didn't sleep with a

0: person, but I made an attempt to make it look like I'm going to sleep with a person, and you're persecuting me for that, right? That's what what's his name, Yomi Fabi and the rest of the people were saying, that doesn't justify of your original claim that he slept with a particular minor. So let's understand that. I'm very sure that when this particular lady was getting married, because a lot of people who are in this same Yoruba industry, right? Mm-hmm. Because I followed this case from day one when it started. A lot of people who were in this industry who knows the actual truth of what really happened. Mm. All right, what really happened? This is a case of a relationship gone wrong, gone sour. A relationship gone sour. That's, we were dating, sugar. Okay, you were not this, okay, said, okay, let me, so it's fine. So if this lady decides to say, hey, look, I want to get married to you, okay, now, and people are trying to make it look like, oh, because you have a daughter, this guy slept with a minor.
1: Sugar, hold on. Okay. The fact that you actually overlooked the fact that this person is a minor and still had the mind to make an attempt on her.
0: Yeah.
1: You are the problem. It's just like saying, okay, I know this guy is a rapist, yeah? And for whatever it is, let me just go and see if it's...
0: Yeah.
1: Now you find trouble normally. Yeah. But it does not annul the fact that rape occurred. That's my point in this whole thing.
0: Okay.
1: For him to actually have the mind to make an attempt on a minor, that means whether set up or not, he must have been making attempts on minors in the past.
0: No doubt. No, see, like
1: for him to actually have the mind to even fall into the trap.
0: Ijoba.
1: Now wait till they chop, they go, you catch you.
0: Ijoma, understand what I'm saying. Coming from the lady point of view, where that he is married to, right, or he who's having a baby with right now, yeah, I'm sure the lady who probably had done this investigation herself and probably seen that, oh, there's the possibility that this particular guy was, because I keep saying it, yeah, because I did critical investigation on all of this case when it first started, right? The particular lady that was used to set up, right, was already, according to you know, investigations that went on, the age Princess gave wasn't actually her age. She's actually been sleeping with the security guard and a couple of other persons. She's actually done a couple of abortions. So it was more like, let me use somebody, and you can't use that particular person who you click. Now use somebody who is in a minor, all right, whether the person is a minor or not, whatever, to seduce somebody who has that particular trait that you think, or weakness that you think he has. And you know, it was a clear case of set up, all right? Mm-hmm. So for this lady now, she'll probably think, well, if this guy was set up in this manner, all right, I've got nothing to worry about. Mm. My child is safe, all right?
1: Now wait till they chop, they go use set trap for.
0: But anyway,
1: if they chop fish, you know, they chop me, they go use me set trap for. In a fish, they go use.
2: The bone of contention here is that she fell in love.
0: Yes, they fell in love, and they have.
1: I don't have a problem with the new man and her decisions and all of that. Sugar saying that, oh, she must have done some investigation. That might their love blind you, and you might not even want to do any investigation.
0: No.
2: Regardless of your friends, regardless of
0: the thing is this. Yeah,
1: I hope he has changed. That's my own.
0: The thing is that. See, the thing here is this, yeah. This particular lady loves this Baba Ijesha, and I'm very sure for them to have a baby.
2: Yeah.
0: The relationship didn't just start yesterday, all right? So they've probably been on and off, understand? Mm. And so it's such a dicey situation, because I read a couple of comments where ladies were like, ah, and you have a baby, oh, what's, are you not scared? I'm like, yo.
1: Sugar, the fact remains that this guy know they select. He can go for a minor, he can go for whatever. So let me now assume that, okay, oh, the whole princess thing, that the girl's age was actually falsified. So imagine if she was actually a minor. The fact that he actually made that attempt, it means
0: you think that if she was actually a minor, but what he saw, that she wasn't a minor.
1: Exactly.
0: That she wasn't a minor, right? Mm-hmm. Because in the video, what they made us look like, that girl was barely, is it 13 or 11 or whatever?
1: But she's above that.
0: But she was, I've got what we heard, she was 18, 19 or whatever. Yeah, somebody was already sleeping with security guards and couple of other person.
1: Somebody who was, was she actually the
0: 18,
1: age?
0: 19, mm-hmm. Yes. 18, okay, 19, fine. It's not a minor now.
1: So obviously,
0: Maybe what Baba Ijesha was actually saying, that this guy don't that bad.
1: I don't care who she's been messing around with, you guys. Yeah. If she's not

0: up to that age. Now you waiting catch.
1: Hey, but so
0: that might be the problem.
2: But that does this tell us that that's the weak point of Baba?
0: Do you get?
2: That's the weak point.
1: That's what Princess proved in court.
2: Yes.
1: That, you know, according
0: to this guy's words, he said she has been doing it. So that means if he sees a minor that has been doing it,
1: which guy's words?
0: His words that, oh, that this girl has been doing with other people, that she's not a minor.
2: We need to.
1: No, no, no, it's not which guy. It's not a guy. It's preliminary investigation.
2: My point from this story is we need to work on our weak points. Because people will use against us.
0: Now, what are they talking? People can wait till they take chop, they go use etc. for you.
2: Weak point. So your weak point is something you need to guide, you need to protect it. You need to work on it. You need to be disciplined about
0: it. Some people that are vile will actually use that against you.
2: Yes, because people will definitely set you up. True.
0: Well, good luck to him and his
1: The thing is this year, like I say, everybody deserves a second chance, all right? Everybody deserves a second chance. If Baba Ijesha was actually caught, all right? Caught as a child molester, or somebody who was always out there doing all sort of things with children, right? And with not the circumstance of you trying to get back at me because we had a bad relationship and all of that, yes. I would have if that wasn't the case,
2: yeah,
1: I would have probably said that this new wife should be very careful, should be wary of what them.
0: But
1: in a situation where, you know, the stories were, you know, head, tail, left, right, center, that's where I'm just like, I'm sure this woman also waited. I'm like, I don't know you to be that person, right? I don't know you to be that person, because all the people who pushed for Baba Ijesha to go to jail where it was sort of cackles.
2: Yeah.
1: It was a cackles. And it's
2: okay.
1: For this woman saying, "Hey, look, let's have a baby together," all right? And this woman is no small woman. so I wish
2: interjecting, Sugar. At the same time, he needs to work on his weak point. He needs to go for maybe like therapy, rehab. These are things.
0: Good luck to
2: granted.
0: Him.
1: So the only way, the only way he can work on his weak points is not to be tested. Let me tell you something, right? If I love women.
2: Yeah.
1: Right? Of course I love women.
2: You don't have control over it.
1: I have control over it, right? But if I can't control myself with beautiful women around me, right? Yeah. And I start working on it. What my therapist would tell me, first thing they would tell you is try to stay away from being amongst a lot of women, understand, control the kind of things she's saying, control the kind of things she's saying. But the day Ijoma decides to lock me in a room, a dark room, with red and blue lights, with some nice drinks, some boys to men playing on the background, do you understand? And put like a lot of beautiful women, you understand? And set the camera like, I want to catch Sugar today if you have changed. How do I work on that? How do I work on that? So understand. So it's like I said, it's a dicey situation here, and I'm very sure this particular woman in question, for her decided to have a baby with Baba Ijesha, I mean, she did her due diligence, and they're very happy.
0: Good luck to them.
1: They're very happy.
0: That's what I can say.
1: And we pray not to hear anything bad.
0: That's
1: here,
0: the right? Amen. No,
2: because such a thing is
0: that life will not be damaged.
2: Yes.
1: Anyway, guys, I think it's high time we try to court this here. But in the meantime, how many of you guys have checked out The Polygamist? It's streaming on Netflix right now. Go check it out. It's something you are going to love.
0: Oh, yeah. Talks about it on X.
1: Yeah, The Polygamist. So I finished The Polygamist over the weekend, and I've been having a conversation with a couple of my film buddies. And the conversation has been wild. It's crazy. Yeah. You all need to go see it. Ijoma is a movie actor. That doesn't see movies.
0: I don't have the chance and time.
1: I've never seen Ijoma like say sit. I'm like, oh, I'm seeing this movie. I'm invested in this movie. No, but it's
0: fine. I do watch movies. It's just like you don't get to see me when I watch them.
2: The Polygamy is on right now.
1: It's streaming on Netflix. No, it's a series. All right. Okay. I think about 21 episodes. You're gonna love it. You're gonna be invested in it, and it's crazy.
0: You watched 21 episodes.
1: You have no idea.
2: I'm not sure
1: you're
2: done.
1: I am done with it.
0: You watched 21 episodes, Sugar.
2: It must be very interesting.
1: Yeah, because my girlfriend decided to abandon me over the weekend. So that was the only company I had. So I had to just go through it.
0: What did you do, though? What did you do? I mean, what did you do?
1: I'm still figuring it out.
0: Okay.
1: I'm still figuring it out. And
0: big up to her, though.
1: Well, there was a girl who punished

0: She shouldn't have done
1: the shoe game. But it's quite an interesting, yeah. You know, the story about a guy who didn't see, who didn't know polygamy was going to be the way it was. It's supposed to be a young guy in his 40s. Wow. In his 40s, had a beautiful wife, but, you know, had somebody impregnated and, you know, family drama. I mean, it's relatable.

0: making a case for Mr. Jonasi right now. He wasn't deliberate, all right. In his time of need, a lady helped him out. Mm-hmm. A lady helped him out. Mm-hmm. He went to school. Promised the lady that when he get back, he was going to probably get her a house and a car. And you know, he got back. But while he was in school, he met another lady who introduced him to mm-hmm. a bigger business. Mm-hmm. All right. And he set up his business, but he had to come back to come fulfill his promise. And that way he impregnated this one. He helped. You know, see, it's complicated, but you go like him.
1: You have done everything and anything and not impregnate anybody. Yeah. It's because you're wondering something. That is why you are shooting everywhere.
0: But the fact that he was a rich dude, he had all the money, and he was somebody powerful again, and he was always protected by his elder brother, who later had to let him lose, like, yo, bro, I'm tired of all your shenanigans.
2: Of course.
0: The only crazy thing about polygamy, yeah, is family gatherings. Where there's a family gathering and all your half sisters and half brothers shows up. So quick one, so before I sign out, yeah. So my brother, one of my half brothers, put a WhatsApp call to all of us. I was over the weekend, and guess what? I didn't know we're a little over 16.
2: Are you mad?
0: You know what? You know when your WhatsApp call comes and you see 16. I just saw Hamza and 16 people calling, 16 plus people calling. I'm like, because he never calls me. Like, we can say it's 2 years. We don't call. Maybe we just chat. Hey, what's up? What's going on?
2: Is he the oldest?
0: No, I am the oldest. All right. So he decided to just, you know, I think he was just feeling good. Like, let him just put a call through for everybody.
2: Wow.
0: And I saw 16 plus. I'm like, who are these people? What's going on?
2: We know each other.
0: But we didn't know that we were that much. So 16 plus people calling. I checked it. I saw all my sisters and my brothers.
2: That's the power of polygamy.
0: Yeah, and it was a great. We just talked. We spoke. Like, hey, what's good? What's going on? It was, but then again, you
2: like
0: could tell
2: a family reunion.
0: It was a family reunion, yeah. Right? But then again, I looked at we're all young people. We just spoke. We're like, oh, how's things going? But then again, we just felt like, imagine if we're all from one person, right?
2: Yes,
0: it could have been a lot more better. But anyway, guys, that's my time. It's 9:54. I need to take a bow right now. It's been nice hanging out with you guys. The Morning Drive from the 6 o'clock hour till first hour, the best hours of your life on the radio. Thank you, Ijama. Thank you,
2: Iffy,
0: for stopping by. 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
0: Lagos, how about you, boy? At Sugar of Lagos. I see y'all tomorrow.
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0: It's 10 o'clock. Good morning. Here are the top stories this hour. Troops of the Nigerian Army, supported by the Nigerian Air Force, have rescued Amina Abubakar, the widow of the late Major General Rabe Abubakar, who was abducted by bandits alongside her husband several weeks ago. The Defense Headquarters announced the rescue on Monday, saying the operation followed intensified search and rescue efforts by troops of Operation Fansan Yama. Dangote Petroleum Refinery has reduced the gantry price of premium motor spirit, also known as petrol, by 75 naira per litre. The refinery, in a circular to fuel marketers on Monday, said the adjustment followed the de-escalation of the tension in the Middle East, which had impacted energy prices in the past 3 months. And the Lagos State government has warned that some parts of the state may experience heavy rainfall, rising water levels, riverbank overflows, and flash floods between June 14 and June 21, 2026. The state's permanent secretary, Office of Drainage Services and Water Resources, Mahmoud Adigwite, citing a flood prediction update issued by the Federal Ministry of Environment, listed the affected areas as Apapa, Badagry, Ekpe, and Itiosa. The Federal High Court in Abuja on Monday ordered the deregistration of the African Democratic Congress and four others over failure to meet the constitutional requirement for political parties in the country. Justice Peter Lifu, in a judgment, ordered the Independent National Electoral Commission, INEC, to deregister the affected parties, having failed to secure 25% of the votes in the last general elections in compliance with the provisions of the law. Meanwhile, the African Democratic Congress has rejected the Federal High Court's judgment concerning its deregistration, describing the ruling as a threat to democracy and political stability. The National Publicity Secretary, Malam Bolaji Abdullahi, argued that the curious judgment was meant to ensure that President Tinubu emerges the only viable candidate in the 2027 presidential election. And Osun State Governor Ademola Adeleke has faulted the judgment of the Federal High Court in Abuja, which deregistered five political parties, describing it as an abuse of court process and a directly subsisting order of the Court of Appeal. This was contained in a statement issued in Oshogbo on Monday by the Governor, Chief Press Secretary Olawale Rashid. And the People's Democratic Party in Ogun State has unveiled Dr. Yemi Shomi Kolakpo as its deputy governorship candidate. Speaking at the program, the PDP governorship candidate, Oladipupu Adebutu, described his running mate as a competent, experienced, and dedicated politician whose emergence would further strengthen the party's chances in the election. Nigeria's headline inflation rate rose to 15.98% in May 2026. The latest consumer price index released by the National Bureau of Statistics showed that the CPI increased to 140.7% in May. 140.7 in May 2026, representing a 2.4-point rise, indicating continued upward pressure on consumer prices across the country. And on the foreign scene, U.S. President Donald Trump says a preliminary deal to end the war with Iran has already been signed and suggested that details of the agreement will be released soon. Trump announced this during talks with French President Emmanuel Macron at the G7 summit on Monday. And eight people, including two Boeing employees, have been killed after a U.S. Air Force B-52 bomber crashed immediately after takeoff from Edwards Air Force Base in Southern California. The incident occurred while the aircraft was on a routine test mission. And in sports, a second-half own goal has denied Egypt a first-ever World Cup win as Belgium rescued a point from their Group G opener in Seattle. The Pharaohs took the lead in the 21st minute through Al-Ahly midfielder Imam Ashour, who thundered a 20-yard strike into the bottom corner past Thibaut Courtois. Those were the stories we covered at this hour. Many thanks for listening. I am David Chiodun. Good morning.
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9: 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Thomas.

0: a young, super talented individual. He had the aura. He had the looks. He had the lyrical skills, the panache, the razzmatazz, and above all, the swag. He was incredibly gifted. When he kicked the game, the whole hood stood up and went crazy.
1: That rock snap, you got that. You way too late. You got set. Keep the cop back and put six holes in your stock. Can't do. I got niggas trying to drill.
0: He was clearly the next big thing to happen, and Thomas picked up a vice. He started to pop pills, abuse substances, and indiscriminately take all kinds of powder, pills, and syrups. There was no stopping him. He became so addicted. And then on one bad day,
2: put your hand down, boy. Welcome.
0: Thomas completely lost his mind and was checked into a psychiatric home for a few months and was out again. And after a few months, he was in again. Thomas never regained his sanity, and with it went all his dreams. His future and his hood was deeply saddened. Into the same trap. Do things differently. Don't be like Thomas, dear young Nigerian. Don't do drugs. This is a message from the Silverbird Group.
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0: It's 4 o'clock. Good afternoon. I'm Thandi Abigail. Here are the top stories this hour. Gunmen have attacked the National Institute for Policy and Strategic Studies, NIPSS, Kuru, near Jos, Plateau State, killing three security operatives in an attempt to breach the nation's foremost policy institution. The attackers stormed the institute on Monday night and opened fire, triggering an exchange of gunfire with security personnel stationed at the facility. President Bola Tinubu has commended the Nigerian Armed Forces and other security agencies involved in the successful operation in Kogi State that led to the elimination of notorious bandit kingpin Ibrahim Bastuji. The president, in a statement by his special advisor on information and strategy, Mayo Nanuga, described the operation as a significant blow to criminal networks terrorizing communities in Kogi and neighboring states. Meanwhile, Katsina State Governor Dikko Umaru Rada has announced new security measures aimed at curbing banditry and kidnapping in the state. The measures include a statewide ban on the sale and transportation of fuel in jerry cans, as well as fresh restrictions targeting activities believed to aid criminal networks. The presidential candidate of the Social Democratic Party, SDP, Adewole Adebayo, has condemned the order of the Federal High Court for the deregistration of five political parties, including the African Democratic Congress, ADC. Adebayo said the ADC did well in previous elections and is preparing to effectively contest in the 2027 poll. The Nigerian High Court in Abuja has awarded a fine of 1 million naira against the African Democratic Congress ADC and its embattled National Secretary Ogbeni Rauf Arebeshola over the application seeking the judge's withdrawal from the suit. ADC and Arebeshola had in separate motions asked Justice Peter Lifo to recuse himself from the suit filed by an aggrieved party member, Nafiu Balagombe, citing alleged bias. The Federal High Court in Abuja has ordered the arrest of activist and presidential candidate of the African Action Congress, AAC, Omoyele Sowore, following his failure to attend his trial. Sowore was billed to open his defense to a two-count cybercrime charge filed against him by the Department of State Services, DSS, for calling President Bola Tinubu a criminal on a social media post. President of Dangote Group, Aliko Dangote, has announced plans to develop a large-scale industrial and free trade zone at Olokola in Ondo State, describing it as a power-driven investment hub designed to attract manufacturers and reduce infrastructure constraints for investors. Dangote disclosed during a courtesy visit to Governor Lucky Aiyedatiwa in his office in Akure, where he outlined a renewed investment framework covering power generation, cement production, gas infrastructure, and industrial manufacturing. On the foreign scene, U.S. President Donald Trump says Iran will never have a nuclear weapon following a deal to end the war. Trump, while speaking at the G7 summit in France, also renewed criticism of Israel over strikes in Lebanon. The police in Poland are investigating the execution-style murder of a Russian artist and vocal critic of President Vladimir Putin. Polish prosecutors said Robert K., known as the artist Szymon Skrzypecki, was shot dead on Monday morning in the Polish city of Biała Podlaska, about 40 kilometers from the Belarusian border. The sports news, Ghana's government has filed for a review of Canada's refusal to grant midfielder Thomas Partey a visa with a case to be heard in court. Partey is set to miss Ghana's World Cup opener against Panama in Toronto on Wednesday after being denied entry to Canada. Tunisia has appointed Frenchman Herve Renard to replace Sabri Lamouchi, who was sacked following his 5-1 thrashing by Sweden in the ongoing World Cup. Renard coached Saudi Arabia to a shock win against eventual winners Argentina at the 2022 World Cup in Qatar and has since coached the France women's team. Iran head coach Amir Galioni says they are the most oppressed team at the World Cup after having last-minute travel restrictions imposed on them. Speaking after his side's 2-2 draw with New Zealand on Monday night, Galioni said they had expected to stay in Los Angeles overnight and have a recovery session the following day, but were told after the final whistle to immediately return to their training base in Mexico. In tennis, American superstars Serena Williams and Venus Williams will return to Wimbledon action together after they were handed a wild card to compete in the women's doubles. Neither sister is included on the list of singles wild cards, although there is one remaining spot still to be given. Those were the stories we covered this hour. 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
2: 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Just that star 737 star 9.

0: Yes, so this is Jolly Johnny on the streets. How well do you know Maggi chicken flavor? Oh, yeah, spell celery.
1: 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Celery.
0: Bros, you want to know salary? 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
5: 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You know, there's a running joke that firstborn children are born with a job description attached to their birth certificate. Before they're old enough to understand responsibility, they're already being told things like, you are the eldest, set an example, your younger ones are watching you, or you have to be strong for everyone else. And while that may sound like a compliment, sometimes it can feel like a burden. Today, we're talking about the pressures of being a firstborn child. From both the male and female perspective, does being the eldest automatically mean carrying everyone else's expectations? The firstborn sons and daughters experience that pressure differently. And what happens when the person everyone depends on needs support too? Let's get into it. I've got Moses, the only man amongst us, joining us virtually, and of course, two beautiful ladies in the studio, Cleopatra and Annie. I'm a firstborn child, but I will be taking the back seat on this one, and I'll just focus on my guests today. So I'm starting with you, Moses. What was your experience like growing up?
6: I have this fashion sense right from small. I tend to want to choose my clothes, choose my shoes and all. But it was cane.
5: I'm sorry. I mean, now that you're saying it, it's funny. At the time, it wouldn't have been funny.
6: They beat the fashion thing out of me.
5: Oh wow!
6: So it was more like even now that I'm older, I feel my parents, they used me to learn how to train kids.
5: Mm.
6: I was more of an experiment for them. Mm. So because most of the things I went through. Looking at my younger ones, none of them went through that.
5: Do you feel weird when you see them being softer with your other siblings?
6: Like I feel
5: like you didn't do that to me. Why are you doing that to them?
6: I feel very weird. Like, okay, out of, like, I have like four siblings, so we're five in number, right? Mm. Out of all my siblings, I don't think anybody has been flogged the way I was flogged. And when I talk about the flogging, it's not like I am a child who did a major thing.
5: Mm.
6: I could be flogged for just breaking a bucket or breaking a cover of a bucket.
5: Mm.
6: I could be flogged for not doing a house chores properly. At that young age, it's not like I'm expected to be a professional in doing those chores, but they flogged me for everything. Sometimes I feel it was also frustration on my parents because at the time they were not too financially buoyant.
5: Okay.
6: So I felt most of those frustrations.

0: restrictions were, you know, were put up on me. So when my siblings started coming up, they were more liberal because things were getting soft and all. So it wasn't a good experience generally.
1: I'm sorry about that. All right, let's have this conversation with Anne. I'm asking this question. What was it like growing up? I mean, you're an Ada. So let's get into it.
2: Well, for me it was a bit different because hi Louie.
1: Hi.
2: So growing up for me was so mine was not the typical firstborn situation.
1: Okay.
2: Because I'm not the firstborn child.
1: Okay.
2: So I had lost my sister and my dad at the time.
1: At what age?
2: Like, I was just 7 then.
1: Okay.
2: This is between 7 to 8 years of age.
1: Okay.
2: So it was more like I had to fill up 2 roles at the same time. Now being there as more like my mom's partner and the firstborn child. So it was a lot of, not necessarily expectations, but more like you already know, like life hits me quite early and I already know, okay, this is what it is, what it is. So you can't leave all of this burden and all of this extras on her. Of course, I couldn't work, but I had to ensure that the whole extra work of helping my siblings with assignments and the house chores and all of the extras, I was very active with that. And just so my mom, it's not so overwhelmed with having to make the money, take care of us, and of course not being a problem child. It's already a lot that life has happened and she's where she is. Nobody planned for that. And that having to do with problems for children. So consciously I just ensured I stayed out of trouble. Like never, no complaint from school, from the neighbors, just nothing.
1: Okay.
2: Just make it easy basically for her.
1: So basically your story is you grew up too fast.
2: Exactly, because life happened to me, so I had no choice
1: than to just, you know, step in
2: and
1: getting to that. Okay, Cleo, what was it like growing up?
3: On my end, it was I wouldn't say it was that bad. I have siblings, of course, but when you're the first to experience everything, first to get into nursery, first to get into primary school, first to get into secondary school, and then there's like this very high expectation, not just from your parents, from the family at large, the extended family parts, we'll talk about that one later, the uncles and aunties and everybody, you know. So sometimes I always felt like, why does it always have to be me? You want to do something, tell Adatu. You want to do this other one, tell Adatu. Can somebody else handle it? Like, will it get to a point where somebody else can handle it? So as much as I had the fun side of it, a lot of times I always wish that I could catch a break. Always.
1: I understand you.
3: Yeah.
1: I understand you. All right, City of Lagos, is now time for us to pay a bill. And this conversation is going to get even more interesting. We'll be right back. This is Dear Louie on Rhythm 93.7 FM.

0: in and win big with Bet Naija's truly Nigerian casino. Not for persons under the age of 18. Bet responsibly.
1: Bet Naija, truly Naija.
2: Yes, so this is Jolly Johnny on the streets. How well do you know Maggi Chicken Flavor? Oh yeah, spell celery.
3: S-E-L-A-R-I-E. Celery.
2: Bros, you want to turn up to salary?

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1: T-U-R-M-E-R-I-C.
0: Yes, so.
1: Turmeric.
0: Correct. One carton of Maggi chicken flavor for you. 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
1: City of Lagos, we're still here. It's still Dear Louis on Rhythm 93.7 FM, and I've got my guests in the studio, Anne Moses and Cleopatra. So Anne, I'm going to ask you this question. What's the responsibility that you carried, simply because I want to say you're a firstborn child, but it's life that, you know, happened to you. You grew up too fast and you found yourself in this shoe.
2: My journey is always having to put the needs of others before yours.
1: Okay.
2: Because personally, a lot of times I want to do something for myself, mm-hmm. and I could even be maybe saving up the money to mm-hmm. get that. And somehow something happens in the house and a sibling needs something,
1: mm-hmm.
2: or maybe even a family member. Sometimes this even extends to your relative, like extended family members. Mm-hmm. And because, okay, you just think about it and okay, you just let it go. That you do for them instead of for yourself, more like attending to their needs before yours. Mm. And that happens to me. And sometimes, just like Cleo said the other time, a lot of things happen and you're like, oh, come on, can it just be somebody else? Mm. Like, can I catch a break? Like, can I rest? Because the truth is, as much as you're the firstborn, you're the first whatever, for me, I'm even the first grandchild, you have your personal needs, you have your personal issues, and everybody's dumping on you. It's not even just about responsibilities. You're also in the place to solve family conflicts.
1: Oh my God. Don't even get me into that one. Jesus
2: is
1: Lord.
2: He has a problem with Mr. B and everybody brings it to you. So you have to be the peacemaker.
1: I mean,
2: and the truth is, you're not even allowed to get angry sometimes in all of this, right? You're not even allowed to get angry because it is you. When you get angry, things go scatter. So you have to just keep it together to ensure there's peace in the home and everybody's happy. So you're Father Christmas.
1: So I just want, I mean, this isn't about me, right? But there is this thing that my mom does that is so annoying. Early in the morning, like this, if I just see her, na cuckoo my bed, like just at the edge of my bed, I'm like, yes, something has happened. Who is fighting? Who? What advice do you need right now? Like, leave me alone, it's too early, you know, in the morning. So I totally understand you. But talking about responsibilities and putting the needs of others before yours, can you give us examples of things that you have maybe had to sacrifice?
2: They will kill me for this.
1: They will kill you.
2: She's not listening.
1: She's listening. She'll kill me for this.
2: She's not listening. So I've had to. So I was saving up money to get something, like a proper something for myself. And I had to use the money to get a phone for my sister. So it was like the height, because this is like above a million. I won't say the amount, right?
1: Oh boy.
2: And this was supposed to be like, this is me. This is thank you to me for my hard work, though.
1: You just, you know, you're like, yeah, others come first. Wow. I mean, you must really love your sister if it's over a milli for a phone.
2: And that's the thing about the position you are in the family, because half of the time, when you say no, where do they go to? Like, I mentioned earlier, for me, the dad is not in the picture, so you have to.
1: Yes.
2: You just have to.
1: Yes. Moses, are you there?
3: Yes, I am.
1: Okay, so can we talk about some responsibilities that you've carried simply because you're a firstborn child? And of course, we've heard from Anne. Anne is female. Let's talk about the male perspective now.
3: So for me, I think it's quite different.
1: Okay.
3: Of course, we have the responsibility, the billing. Of course, everybody wants to bill you. Senior brother, senior bros, they need this, they need that. But however, for me, it's not been that stressful or hectic, because my escape is usually go and meet your father.
1: Okay.
3: My escape, because I my dad is still very much alive, and he's a senior man. So,
1: okay. I like the way you said he's a senior man. Like, you chest it.
3: Yeah, so he's a senior man. So I try the little I can, but I would say my dad has made it made the pressure quite calmer, because my siblings go to him most of the time, and just maybe little things here, they come to me. I just do my part.

0: Okay, okay. Priyo, do you think that firstborn daughters carry different pressure from firstborn sons?
1: Oh, of course. As a woman already, expectations are high.
0: Mm.
1: I remember having a conversation with somebody, I think it was Anne, one time,
0: mm.
1: and she said that she doesn't know why her siblings always feel like she has an answer to all questions, from assignments to weird things that you personally probably don't even have an answer
0: you know, to, yes.
1: But they just feel, my siblings will just text me, sister, this is and I'm running to ChatGPT. Like, what makes you feel like I know the answer? You know, what makes you feel like I have a solution to this problem of yours? So, but it's not the same energy for my brother.
0: Mm.
1: You know, the firstborn son. If they need money, they can go to him.
0: Okay.
1: If they need money, they come to me.
0: But
1: when they need extra help for things that money cannot necessarily cover, it could be emotional support. It could be for maybe prayers. It could be where should I go to for my NIN? I mean, like the silliest questions.
0: Things, yeah,
1: and I realized that it's made me have vast knowledge.
0: Okay.
1: You know, aside from even my siblings, people always come to me to ask me, okay, what do you think about this? How can I handle this? So, yeah, so I feel like it's different.
0: Okay.
1: Really, really different when it comes to a guy and a girl.
0: Okay.
1: And then let's not even talk about the marital aspect of it. The expectation on the lady as a firstborn child is much. Oh, they want you to settle down at XYZ age. As a guy, they want you to go out and hustle and whenever you are ready.
0: Ready, you can get married.
1: So, yeah, it's different. I personally believe it's different.
0: Okay, Moses. Did you hear what Cleo said?
2: Yes, I do. I understand what she said.
0: Okay, do you want to counter or you agree?
2: So, I am just a bit of a different, right? I think as a firstborn son, there's a pressure to be an example to your siblings. So, but we as men or as boys, we try to most of the time escape that responsibility. That's why you hear parents say, or most some of our parents, they'll say they prefer a girl child because the girl child will always check up on his mom, check up on his dad. For we guys, it's different. Once we check within ourselves that we are not matching up to the expectation, we tend to delete ourselves from the equation or tend to go in hiding till we find ourselves, kind of. But for the women, whether they are there or not, they are always involved. That's the emotional part, the caring part with their parents. They always want to check up on their parents, know what's happening, check up on everybody. But for the guys, it's just different. You know, we guys, sometimes, if you have not figured it out, you don't know how to go about stuff. You just tend to go in to process yourself.
3: Answers. Well, I think advice, general advice to firstborns, voice it out. Let them know you're broke too. Let them know you're mentally
0: drained,
3: you're whatever. You'll see them also be there for you just the way you're there. You mustn't carry all of the burden, because half of the time, not just with siblings, you realize as a firstborn, you carry that same energy into your friendships, your relationships, and the same way you realize you become a mommy to even your friends.
0: Yeah.
3: So it becomes a case of, oh, I need a carpenter, call Anne. I need this, call Anne, because you know somehow, somehow she has the answer,
0: to everything. All right, now, Moses, do you ever feel overlooked because everyone assumed that you were the strong one, being that, you know, you're the man of the house?
2: Yeah, of course, emotionally. You get overlooked because you are supposed to be the Superman. You are supposed to be the perfect picture of everybody. You get overlooked. But also on the flip side, you get overlooked emotionally, but you're being paid close attention to, in the sense that your parents are looking up to you as their retirement plan. Right.
0: Your
2: siblings are looking up to you like the next big thing. You should just hit, let my bro. It's also every move you make, like you are watched closely. They don't nobody cares if you are down, if you're emotionally down, or maybe what you're working on is not working. They just want to see that, ah, my big bros has done this, yeah, he has gotten this job in the oil company, he's doing well. Okay, your parents want to be happy, your parents want to brag with you because they're seeing the kids of their friends doing, so they're paying every time. My dad would call me, okay, Alpha, what's happening, what's the update? So emotionally, no, but they still keep tabs in terms of trying to, like a pressure, like you are like the head of the family. So if you, they need you to stand out, they need you to stand tall. So if you are not doing that, it still puts more pressure on you. But nobody's calling to even ask if you are okay mentally. They just want to know that you are doing well and you are representing.
0: Period.
2: Yeah, it can be very stressful.
0: It's crazy. All right, Cleo. Now, what is something that firstborn children wish their parents understood?
1: First, that I don't have superpowers.
0: Okay.
1: To be honest, because like I said, most times the expectations are over the roof. And I am just a human being with normal thought process that gets tired. Me personally, as a human being, I get tired a lot. That gets tired, that gets exhausted, that needs a break. So my way of running away, I'll just shut everybody out. I'll go somewhere and go and hide and I'm not having any kids close. So you know, I'm also a human being and the fact that you expected my life to maybe
0: turn out a certain way
1: and it didn't shouldn't make you disappointed. You know, you see people say, oh, their parents wanted them to be doctors, the likes of Dr. Seed and the rest of them, and then they end up in a people like Davido, they end up in a different path. You know, be open to, you know, like change. I said, as the first get into the university, they want to pick the course of study that you should take. They want you to come out, they want you to be a lawyer, a doctor, a nurse, all of that, and you might start. Because maybe at that point when you're getting to the university, you don't really have the willpower to make strong decisions. And then maybe someone you're 300, 400 level,
0: you realize this is not for me.
1: You are zoning out. You're like, okay, I really do not want to be here. That's why you see most people there, university dropouts. And you get to realize that the course that they even started studying in the first place is because their parents really wanted them to do it. They did not do it from a place of hate. It was actually from a place of love. But they were more considerate about their feelings
0: than yours.
1: So I just need them to understand that we are not we don't have superpowers, we don't have some sort of supernatural, you know, we are human beings, and we could also make mistakes somewhere along the line, and we should be given grace sometimes.
0: I love that.
1: Something that a last born will get away with.
0: Yes,
1: you as a first child, you are not allowed to get away with it
0: because you are a first born child.
1: It can be a lot.
0: Moses, you were like, so I'm gonna ask you the same question. What is something first born children wish parents, you know, understood?
2: So, like she rightly said, using Davido for instance, do you think if Davido was the first son, he would be doing music? I don't think so. In fact, he would never smell music.
1: I'm sorry to come in there. Practically, they are looking at you as a failure. You are an automatic failure. My first child, my first fruit, and then you decide to go and sing. What are you singing? You are singing nonsense. You know. Even as football back then, you are not allowed, because people did not really see it as a career.
0: Yes.
1: It's now that people are even, they have kids and they are saying, oh, Project Mbappe, all of that, because now everybody knows football pays much. So it's a lot.
2: So let me give you a backstory, right? Myself, right?
0: Okay.
2: My dad has his business. I'm the first son.
0: Okay.
2: Normally, from every Igbo tribe, your son gets into the business, you know. I tried to work with her dad, but it wasn't working. So I took the bold step to leave.
0: Whoa, what was that like?
2: It was hell.
0: Oh boy.
2: See, my dad was pissed that, okay, because I decided to leave, he's not gonna, I can't even call him for money, I can't do any. In fact, my first salary was 30,000. I was squatting from places to places, friends, family. Everybody knew my dad was okay. But me, I was not getting anything from him because I choose to take a different path. We're still in communication, right? He calls me, checks up on me once in a while, but the fact that I left, he made me pay for it.
0: Oh boy, he caught you off.
2: Yeah, but it was something I was, I already saw the path I wanted to go toward, so, and I went for it. It wasn't an easy journey, but the grateful thing is today there is much respect my dad gives me because I manned up and took my path.
0: Bold step.
1: Nice.
2: Yeah. So now there is nothing going on in the family that he doesn't call me to get my opinion, because now he sees me like a man. So, and I observed when I was with my dad, when I was working with him, like, there is no idea you give him that is useful. He'll tell you you don't know anything. Because he has been in business for over 20 years. You, what do you know? So if you try to implement anything to boost the business, he doesn't accept. He doesn't want it. So now, if I advise, he listens, because he feels for me to have chosen and went to a different path and became something for myself, it means I'm now a man. Like he sees me as a man who have also built something from the scratch. So the respect is there.
0: Is there, right? I love it for you. At the end of the day, look at how everything turned out. All right, CBO Lagos, we're still here. We're still talking about pressures of being a firstborn child. Per usual, we got to pay them bills. And I will be back in a bit. Don't go anywhere.

0: break it down. Rhythm 93.7.
1: Yeah, so this is Jolly Johnny on the streets. How well do you know Maggi Chicken Flavor? Oh, yeah, spell celery.
2: S-E-L-A-R-I-E. Celery.
1: Bro, see what turn on to salary? Okay, spell turmeric.
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1: Yeah, so.
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6: City of Lagos, it is Dear Louie on Rhythm 93.7 FM. We're talking about the pressures of being a firstborn child. I've got Moses, the only man in the building. I have got Chloe and I have got Anne. How are we all doing?
7: Good.
8: Hi, Louie.
6: Hiya. All right, so let's talk about relationships, right? Let's talk about relationships. Now, has being a firstborn affected relationships or friendship as an adult? And I'm talking to you now, Cleo.
7: I think to an extent, maybe.
6: How?
7: Because I find myself wanting to dish my unsolicited opinion when somebody is making when somebody is making an unnecessary mistake.
6: Okay.
7: And also, I easily get, you know, as a
6: irritated
7: first child.
6: Thank you so
7: hair?
6: Much.
7: Why
6: oh
7: is this
6: God.
7: Not organized?
6: Thank
7: why did you. Not, why did you not sweep? Why did you not wash the bathroom?
6: Yeah.
7: Even when I am in romantic
6: relationships.
7: I cannot date an unkempt man because all I'm going to do is cause mama be annoyed, give an attitude. Because why are all your bedsheets dirty at the same time?
6: Yeah.
7: Why is your kitchen unkempt?
6: Okay.
7: So and another thing I always say is you have to consciously make an effort to tone it down.
6: Down, yes.
7: If not, even when you are dating, you might find yourself anchoring and handling majority of
6: everything,
7: especially if you are dating a man that is a last born.
6: Oh
7: to an
6: God!
7: Extent. So you need to pinch yourself at all times and remind yourself, okay, this is actually a relationship. I'm not.

0: with my siblings, let me calm down, allow this man do XYZ thing, you know. So yeah, that's
1: I mean, I know this isn't about me, but one thing that irritates me so much when it comes to friendships and relationships, slowness. I don't like people that are slow. If I ask you to do something, please just do it already and don't get on my last nerves. What is wrong with you? What do you mean? How has being a firstborn child affected your relationships and friendships?
2: Aside what Cleo said about, because sometimes you might not necessarily lose yourself, but you use the same energy you use with your siblings.
1: Yes.
2: Because at home, you're a boss.
1: That part.
2: So sometimes it's giving off bossy energy, and this is you with your friends and maybe age, the same age grade and whatever, and you see them do certain things, and you're using the energy that you will speak to your sibling to say, oh, are you stupid? Don't you have sense? Why shouldn't you? And all of that. And another way I personally feel it affects relationship is this. If I'm a firstborn and I'm friends with, let's say, someone that's the lastborn, my life reality is different.
1: Yes.
2: I might be in the same class, I might even work in the same office, but my responsibilities and yours are not the same. So there are a lot of things I go through or I have to do that you cannot relate. You can be friends with the lastborn and she's like, hey babe, what's up? There's a trip. We're going to Zanzibar next week. And you're calculating like, we have to roof our house, we have to do this. I have to do that, and all you get. So that's generally.

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0: Billionaire naira.
1: In naira.
0: Quite easily, to be
1: as
0: fair.
1: As a fashion designer.
2: Quite easily, are you a billionaire?
0: No. I'm saying for those people, it's not hard to believe. For those fair, people, fair, if you're a billionaire in naira, it's not hard to believe. In naira, it's like $1 million, and you're
1: like
0: good.
1: How many dresses do you have to make for you to get to? No, you
0: can be a money
1: billion.
0: Launderer, but you can't put it under that.
1: Anyways, let's leave it, because that'll be a very sorry.
3: I see, for the people that she actually sells for, make her audience, or the people that she sells for,
1: yeah,
3: clients. You know, they could be big guys and all of that. So.
1: We're not our clients now. I mean,
3: so?
1: They can't, no. I'm not sure she would make one dress for about 500 million or a billion.
3: No.
1: Do you know what it means for you to be called a billionaire?
2: What's her name? Because
0: in naira, nothing really. In naira, nothing really. It's $1 million.
1: It's $1 million. Yeah, but she makes clothes in naira now. So, I mean, she might be making like 100 million.
0: For instance, some of them, like, for instance, Vicky James, you know, she probably does her stuff in dollars.
1: In dollars.
0: Yeah, so those people are, you know, they're just...
1: Let's just give them the benefit of the doubt, but it's still very, very, I don't know. It's shady to me. Anyways, moving on. So this billionaire fashion designer is pregnant, or it's not even just pregnant, already has a child for Baba Ijesha, and we're asking... How did that even happen? How is it possible? Baba Ijesha was imprisoned, I think, 4 years ago. Yeah, imprisoned 4 years ago because he molested a child. And fast forward, okay, he was released last year, November 4, 2025. And today, as we speak, he's expecting a baby. Now, the big question is, how did that even happen? So it means from November till now, that's 7 months. How was he able to impregnate?